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How would you like to see Megan Maroney Saturday night at Gainbridge? Well, I can help you out. Hi there, it's Dan. Get ready for Dad Joke Friday, and I know I'll hear some good ones for these tickets. 4:12 is when you could tell yours tomorrow after Megan sings, Am I Okay? And what do high school graduations have to do with extreme weather? I've got the comparison for you tomorrow at 3:03 after Tucker Wetmore's Brunette, and you can tell me if it's way off or it's right on the money right here on K1.

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0: Fort Wayne's number one

How would you like to see Megan Maroney Saturday night at Gainbridge? Well, I can help you out. Hi there, it's Dan. Get ready for Dad Joke Friday, and I know I'll hear some good ones for these tickets. 4:12 is when you could tell yours tomorrow after Megan sings, Am I Okay? And what do high school graduations have to do with extreme weather? I've got the comparison for you tomorrow at 3:03 after Tucker Wetmore's Brunette. And you can tell me if it's way off or it's right on the money right here on K105.

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9: Over 3 days in late March and early April, nearly 4 inches of rain fell across our community. More than 160 residents reported flooding, including flooded streets and high water in low-lying areas. In many cases, storm drains clogged with leaves, trash, and debris left water with nowhere to go. Keeping storm drains clear helps protect neighborhoods and keeps pollution out of our rivers.
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4: Over 3 days in late March and early April, nearly 4 inches of rain fell across our community. More than 160 residents reported flooding, including flooded streets and high water in low-lying areas. In many cases, storm drains clogged with leaves, trash, and debris left water with nowhere to go. Keeping storm drains clear helps protect neighborhoods and keeps pollution out of our rivers.
5: 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Fort Wayne has more than 20,000 storm drains that flow directly to our rivers. When they're blocked, water can back up into streets and neighborhoods. 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

How would you like to see Megan Maroney Saturday night at Gainbridge? Well, I can help you out. Hi there, it's Dan. Get ready for Dad Joke Friday, and I know I'll hear some good ones for these tickets. 4:12 is when you could tell yours tomorrow after Megan sings, Am I Okay? And what do high school graduations have to do with extreme weather? I've got the comparison for you tomorrow at 3:03 after Tucker Wetmore's Brunette, and you can tell me if it's way off or it's right on the money right here on K105.

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How would you like to see Megan Maroney Saturday night at Gainbridge? Well, I can help you out. Hi there, it's Dan. Get ready for Dad Joke Friday, and I know I'll hear some good ones for these tickets. 4:12 is when you could tell yours tomorrow after Megan sings, Am I Okay? And what do high school graduations have to do with extreme weather? I've got the comparison for you tomorrow at 3:03 after Tucker Wetmore's Brunette, and you can tell me if it's way off or it's right on the money right here on K105.

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6: Over 3 days in late March and early April, nearly 4 inches of rain fell across our community. More than 160 residents reported flooding, including flooded streets and high water in low-lying areas. In many cases, storm drains clogged with leaves, trash, and debris left water with nowhere to go. Keeping storm drains clear helps protect neighborhoods and keeps pollution out of our rivers.
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Megan Maroney is at Gainbridge Fieldhouse tomorrow night, and you know who else could be there? You. Hi there, it's Dan Austin. I have got tickets to that show with Dad Joke Friday this afternoon right around 4:12 after Megan sings Am I Okay? And I know I'll hear some good ones for these tickets. Plus, what do high school graduations have to do with bad weather? I've got a comparison that I want you to tell me if I'm right or wrong after Tucker Wetmore and Brunette this afternoon at 3:03 on K105.

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3: Over 3 days in late March and early April, nearly 4 inches of rain fell across our community. More than 160 residents reported flooding, including flooded streets and high water in low-lying areas. In many cases, storm drains clogged with leaves, trash, and debris left water with nowhere to go. Keeping storm drains clear helps protect neighborhoods and keeps pollution out of our rivers.
4: 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When they're blocked, water can back up into streets and neighborhoods. 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

0: I was reading something the other day about you, the average country music listener, and I said to myself as soon as I read this that there is no way this could be true. So we need your help to prove it wrong. Now, this little statistic I read was that the average salary for the country music listener is less than $30,000 a year. And I said, there's no way. There is no way that is accurate. Here's why I say that. Look, I've been doing country. I've been on the radio for over 20 years at this point. And my whole career has been spent in country music. You know, there are a lot of salt of the earth people that listen to country music. There's a lot of people that are out there that make a lot of money listening, that listen to country music. They prefer country music. They prefer the messaging that country music has. They're not, you know, country music really doesn't follow a lot of trends. Yeah, it may kind of skew it a little bit more pop, you know, in the last maybe 10 years or so. But at the end of the day, the messages in the songs are exactly the same. And that's about family. And that's about, you know, dedication to your husband, to your wife, to your kids.
1: To your hometown.
0: Yeah.
1: A lot of times, too.
0: So, you know, Kylie, this is where you come in. And we're not going to ask you any specifics. Normally, we ask you, who are you and where are you? Don't want to know that right now. We don't want to know any of that information. We just want you to tell us how much money you make a year. We're going to average out all of the calls. And then we're going to kind of give this average. And this is kind of going to be the data that we are going to go by. Now, we're also getting some texts.
1: Yeah, so you can always weigh in there. And that's exactly what these people did. Once again, it's anonymous, so we're not going to say who it is. 31,000 and 50,000 is what we have on there.
0: So we got that in the mix. So let's go to the phones. We don't want to know who you are or where you are, but just tell us how much money you make a year.
2: Last year, I grossed $11,400.
0: $11,400?
2: Yep.
0: Okay. All right, we got you down. Thank you.
1: Thank you.
0: Tim and Kylie, we're not going to ask you who you are or where you are, but how much do you make a year?
2: $150,000.
0: Okay.
1: Thank you for calling in.
0: Thank you so much. We appreciate you calling.
2: Thank you.
0: Tim and Kylie, we're trying to dispel this statistic that I read about country music listeners and their average salary. So we don't want to know who you are or where you are, but how much do you make a year?
3: Me and my husband, $300,000, and we love country.
0: $300,000 collectively.
1: Ah, thank you for calling in.
0: Thank you so much. We appreciate it.
3: Thank you.
0: Tim and Kylie, who are you? I'm sorry, no. We're not going to ask.
1: We don't want to know who
0: you are and where you are, but how much do you make a year?
2: $58,000.
0: $58,000. Perfect. Thank you so much. We will add you to this average salary we are trying to calculate.
2: Thank you.
0: Thank you. Tim and Kylie, we don't want to know who you are or where you are, but how much do you make a year?
4: About $25,000.
0: $25,000. Perfect. My man, we appreciate you calling, buddy.
4: Yep.
0: All right, so... this is a great start. We got a great start going.
1: We're getting a ton of your texts, too, so keep those coming in. 46862, you can weigh in there.
0: Absolutely.
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0: for you.
1: I read a statistic about you, the average country music listener, that said the average salary of you is less than $30,000 a year. And I said, as soon as I read it, there's no way that that can be true. I've been working in country music radio now for over 20 years. I've met a lot of great people. And, you know, at the end of the day, that statistic cannot be accurate. Because I think immediately, when you see that, you immediately think, the stigma about country music is that that's it. Is that it is not music for

0: more affluent people, for lack of a better term, you know?
1: Okay.
0: But at the end of the day, you know, some of the things about country music, you know, it sends messages of family, sends messages of home, sends messages of your hometown and support for your spouse and your family and your kids and everything like that. And look, man, everybody can get behind something like that. So that's why Kylie and I are asking you to help us out and help us prove this statistic wrong. But we just want to know, how much money do you make a year? Now, we're also getting a lot of texts. So, Kylie, what do we got coming in on that?
1: Okay, for that, I'm going to say there are a ton of texts, and but I would say that it's anywhere from 25 to 250,000.
0: 25 to 250. That's a pretty broad range.
1: So it's all over the place in the text.
0: So we are going to average this out when we are done, and we are going to see what our average is here of the K105 listeners. So let's round this out. Let's finish this up at 260-447-K105. We don't want to know who you are or where you are, but how much do you make a year?
2: $250,000.
0: If you don't mind me asking, what do you do for work?
2: We work in sales and nursing.
0: In sales and nursing. Okay. All right. Okay. Awesome. Hey, we appreciate you calling. Thank you so much for listening.
2: Bye-bye.
0: Tim and Kylie, we're not going to ask you who you are or where you are, but how much do you make a year?
3: $65,000.
0: Perfect. Thank you so much.
3: No problem.
0: Tim and Kylie, we don't want to know who you are or where you are, but how much do you make a year as we are trying to prove this statistic wrong about country music listeners and their average salary?
4: $17,000.
0: $17,000. My man, I appreciate you. Thank you so much for weighing in.
4: Yep.
0: Tim and Kylie, who are you? I'm sorry, I keep doing that. It's out of habit. We don't want to know who you are or where you are, but how much do you make a year on average?
5: I love my country music. I'm K105, and I'm in, $130,000.
1: Okay.
0: Perfect. Thank you so much for calling. We appreciate you. Tim and Kylie, we're not going to ask you who you are or where you are, but how much do you make a year?
3: $65,000.
0: $55,000. Okay, awesome. Thank you so much for calling. We appreciate it.
3: Okay, thanks.
0: All right, sorry. I got lost there for a second because
1: I'm
0: trying to do the math here. So, you know, according to you that call and you that kind of texted in, you know, we have a new average, and I think this is more representative of country music, and that new average is, you know, roughly $87,000. And I think that's more accurate because, you know, look, we own homes. We have, you know, cars and trucks. And especially if you're a farmer or a rancher, you know, you're driving an F-350 pickup truck. Those things ain't cheap. So, you know, again, I said it before. I've been doing this for 20 years. I've met a lot of great people. I do not know who they polled to get this average of less than $30,000.
1: I wonder if they just like kind of came up with it. They're like, yeah, that seems like no one will dispute that.
0: it's like they gave it to Solomon, the intern, and was like, hey, I need you to make these calls, and I need you to get out there and find out. And Solomon's just like, I really don't want to do this.
1: They're never going to know.
0: Yeah, they're not going to
1: ask anyone.
0: I'm just going to say less than $30,000.
1: So that's why it's our duty to actually do the real research here.
0: Absolutely.
1: And get the facts out to you.
0: So thank you to everybody that called and let us know, and now we have that new average.
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0: tell us what clothing brands you wore when you went to high school. And Kylie and I are going to correctly guess how old you are.
1: Yes. And maybe for some of us who are not like super good at math, we'll just guess what year you were a senior in high school. What year you graduated.
0: I'll probably guess your age first, and then Kylie will go, okay, maybe it's around there. So, yes. And the way this kind of works is, so Kylie, you know, I mean, obviously we know how old you are, but some of the clothing brands you wore when you were in high school are?
1: When I was a senior, I think every picture of me, if I look back at the, you know, my way back Facebook photos from senior of high school, I'm wearing either Abercrombie or Victoria's Secret pink. That's all of them.
0: So I'm going to guess, oh boy, Abercrombie or Victoria's Secret. I'm going to guess you're 34.
1: How did you figure that out?
0: And it's because
1: that's crazy.
0: Those were hot in that era. So at 260-447-K105, you're up first. Who are you? Where are you? And what are some of the clothing brands you wore in high school?
2: My name's Suzetta. I'm in Fort Wayne, Indiana. I used to wear, like, Abercrombie, American Eagle.
0: Okay. So, I'm with Abercrombie, American Eagle came a little bit later. So, I'm going to say you're 31.
1: I was going to say 32.
2: I'm 31.
1: Nice.
0: Ding. Ding. Where's my bell? Hey, hold on a second. There we go. Correct. Suzetta, we appreciate you calling. Have a great day. Thanks for listening.
2: You guys have a great day.
0: Tim and Kylie, who are you, where are you, and what were some of the clothing brands you wore when you were in high school?
3: I'm Todd from Huntington. I wore Levi's, Wrangler shirt, and Justin cowboy boots.
0: Okay. Every day?
3: Pretty much every day.
0: Okay. Any particular brand of, like, athletic gear for gym?
3: Nikes.
0: Okay.
1: There's a lot of classics here that make it a little tough.
0: Yeah, timeless look. What style of pant were your Levi's?
3: Bootcut.
0: 42. Kylie?
1: I was going to say 51.
0: Todd, how old are you?
3: 59.
1: Oh, hey.
0: Okay. So, wow, you got us with that one.
1: That was tough.
0: That was a tough one. Todd, you got us. Yep. Hey, we appreciate you calling. Have a great day.
3: Thank you. Bye-bye.
0: You're up. So, who are you? Where are you? And what were those clothing brands you wore in high school?
4: Yeah, hi, my name's Kirsten. I'm from Convoy, Ohio. I wore a lot of Maurice's and Victoria's Secret.
1: Okay, I think that you are 35.
0: So, Victoria's Secret pink branded or
4: pink. Yes.
0: Okay. Yeah, I'm going to go 34. You're the same as Kylie.
4: I am 32.
0: Oh!
1: I went the wrong way.
0: Okay. So, is it because Maurice's? Like, I don't know how long. I had never heard of them until I moved to the Midwest.
1: You said you're from Ohio?
4: Yeah.
1: Yeah, there was one girl that I had in school. She was the only, or that I went to school with, and she was actually from Ohio. Like, I think she was not too far away in Ohio. And she came to school. She was the only one who ever knew of Maurice's.
0: Really?
1: So I think it was like an Ohio girl thing of that time. So that checks out. I know we have one at our mall now, but...
4: Yeah, I think there was a big thing when, for like my 16th birthday, my gift was a like shopping spree at Maurice's. So like they had like a clothing rack of like all these clothes for me to pick from. It was a cool experience.
1: Oh, that's so awesome. Fun. That's a great core memory.
0: Yeah.
4: Yep.
0: Kirsten, we appreciate you calling. Thank you so much for listening.
4: Thanks. You too. Have a good day.
0: Tim and Kylie, who are you? Where are you? And what were the clothing brands you wore in high school? And let's see if Kylie and I can guess how old you are.
5: This is Jessica from New Haven, and it was a lot of Abercrombie and Fitch, Aeropostale, and a good amount of stuff from Hot Topic and Sisters.
0: Hot Topic.
1: I'm going to say you're 28.
0: I was going to go 29.
5: I'm 33.
0: Wow.
1: Oh, all right.
0: Okay. I didn't know Hot Topic was around that long.
1: Yeah, that's why I thought it may be skewed, a little bit younger than me.
5: Hot Topic is the trip pants.
0: Oh,
1: Okay. Yeah. All right.
0: Jessica, we appreciate you calling. Have a great day.
5: Yeah, you guys too. Bye.
0: Tim and Kylie, give you last word on you'll be our last one. So, who are you? Where are you? And what are some of the clothing brands you wore in high school?
6: Hi, I'm Cheryl. I'm in Fort Wayne, and we wore Jordache jeans, Izod, Lee's, jeans.
0: I'm going 58.
1: That's what I was going to guess, too. 58. I'll say 59.
6: Wow, you guys are good. 58.
0: 58!
1: Oh, shoot.
0: Oh, look at that. Ding!
1: Nice. Tim is good at this.
0: Start and end with nail it. What was the Jordache that gave it away?
1: Oh.
6: Yeah, okay. I figured it was.
0: It was Jordache.
1: I just know my mom used to always talk about wearing Izod.
0: Izod. Yeah. Yeah. Well, Cheryl, we appreciate you calling. Have a great day. Thanks for listening.
6: All right.
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1: Megan Maroney is at Gainbridge Fieldhouse tomorrow night, and you know who else could be there? You. Hi there, it's Dan Austin. I have got tickets to that show with Dad Joke Friday this afternoon right around 4:12 after Megan sings Am I Okay? And I know I'll hear some good ones for these tickets. Plus, what do high school graduations have to do with bad weather? I've got a comparison that I want you to tell me if I'm right or wrong after Tucker Wetmore and Brunette this afternoon at 3:03 on K105.

0: can't be Kylie.
1: Let's get it going and say hello to Dusty from Auburn. Good morning.
2: Hi.
3: Yes. How are you?
1: We are well, thank you. Let's see if we can get your day off to a great start with a game of Can't Beat Kylie. Five general knowledge questions. You answer more right than Kylie, you win, and we also give you that $100. Kylie answers more right than you, she wins, and ties, they do go to Kylie. Let's get a look at the big board. Kylie, what's your current record?
2: 748-264.
1: All right, Dusty, we can't start this until you kick Kylie out of the studio, so could you do that for us?
3: All right, Kylie, you've got to go.
2: All right, here I go.
1: Dusty, well, she's up and walking out. What do you got going on today?
3: I am on my way to work.
1: Well, where you work at?
3: I work at Fort Wayne Wired Eye.
1: Oh, what do you do there?
3: I do inside sales.
1: Oh, nice. All right. Well, let's see if we can get you that W. It'd be great kicking off your day like that. Kylie's in the hallway. Here we go. Question number one. How are the pages of a standard English dictionary organized?
3: In alphabetical order.
1: Question two. For which of the following activities do fitness trainers normally recommend a spotter? Bench pressing, cycling, or Pilates?
3: Bench pressing.
1: Question three. What type of food is cappellini?
3: Pasta.
1: Question four. By definition, altitude sickness is caused by a lack of what?
3: Oxygen.
1: And finally, question five. Happy 180th birthday to the U.S. Naval Academy in Annapolis. True or false, the Navy is the U.S.'s oldest military branch?
3: False.
1: Those are your five questions. I'm going to call Kylie back in now. Kylie! She's not going to like this. All right, here she comes back into the studio. She is making her way back to the counter. Welcome back, Kylie.
2: Hi, thank you.
1: Dusty is making you work for it.
2: No, why?
1: She got all five correct.
2: Oh, this is not so, the day.
1: Now,
2: this is not good.
1: Per the rules, I won't tell you which ones you got right or wrong until the very end. And okay. Dusty, mum's the word from you. So don't spoil any surprises, okay? Kylie, are you ready?
2: No, but let's do it anyway.
1: Here we go. Question number one. How are the pages of a standard English dictionary organized?
2: Alphabetical order.
1: Question two. For which of the following activities do fitness trainers normally recommend a spotter? Bench pressing, cycling, or Pilates?
2: Bench pressing.
1: Question three. What type of food is cappellini?
2: A noodle.
1: Question four. By definition, altitude sickness is caused by lack of what?
2: Oxygen.
1: And finally, question five. Happy 180th birthday to the U.S. Naval Academy in Annapolis. True or false?
2: Oh, no.
1: The Navy is the U.S.'s oldest military branch.
2: False. I don't know. Okay. This is bad. That was not a good showing.
1: Those are your five questions. For question one, you said alphabetical order. Question two, you said bench pressing. Question three, you said noodle or pasta.
2: Oh.
1: You did accept both. For question four, you said oxygen.
2: Okay.
1: And for question number five, you said false.
2: I have no idea. Oh,
1: it is.
2: Oh my gosh.
1: The Army is the oldest, born June of 1775. The Navy just a few months later in October of 1775. And that means with a final score of 5-5. Dusty, we could not have gotten closer this morning.
2: I had my email open ready to write our, you know, the prize department. Let them know $100 going out.
1: Jeez.
2: Had your name typed. Okay,
1: well,
2: that was crazy.
1: Dusty, even though you didn't get the cash or the win today, we do appreciate you playing. And now you got to do that audio walk of shame.
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0: Over 3 days in late March and early April, nearly 4 inches of rain fell across our community. More than 160 residents reported flooding, including flooded streets and high water in low-lying areas. In many cases, storm drains clogged with leaves, trash, and debris left water with nowhere to go. Keeping storm drains clear helps protect neighborhoods and keeps pollution out of our rivers.
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0: You know, we have so much great stuff here in Fort Wayne. But if you were to move away from Fort Wayne, what would you miss the most? You know, now, if you have family here, we're looking for something other than, like, family and friends. You know, anything other than that.
1: I was thinking about this the other day, and I, you know, obviously the first thing would be family is what I would miss the most. But really, if you go deeper than that, it's like places where I've made a lot of memories with my family. So it would be like some restaurants around town for sure. Like, you're not going to move to Detroit and get buffalo wings and ribs. You know what I mean? Like the right. Restaurant. That's definitely something that will be missed. I think a big one for me, too, is just my commute to work. I know it's a long commute. I mean, it does take a half an hour to get here. And if that's in the morning, if there's traffic, like if we try to come for different things, like during the day, it's longer than that. It's a long commute, but I like that I just know where everything is. And I like that I have like little landmarks that I look for every morning, or even the lights that are on timers, and so like you're sitting there, no one else is there. I think I would just miss those little things like that. And like the parks, or I don't know, there's just so many things, maybe events too. There is something that we used to do it every year when they had it, and I miss it now that they don't have it here anymore, but it'd be something that if I moved away, I'd miss the chance if it comes back. But there used to be the Fort Wayne Amazing Race, and they would do it here as by Parks and Recreation. I would totally miss doing stuff like that. We did that with my family every year that they had it. But all these like opportunities like that, I'd miss going to through Fort Wayne Parks and Recreation to their building and making their Christmas window display at, you know, that yeah. we've done. Do you have anything? I know you haven't been here as long, but you still, I'm sure, have something that you're like, oh, I would miss that for sure.
0: Well, one of the things that really kind of stands out, and I mean, while every city in America tries to do these things, I think Fort Wayne does them extremely well, are their festivals.
1: Yeah.
0: That is one thing that I believe in every place that I've lived, that Fort Wayne does very, very well as their festivals. And I think that would be the one thing I would miss.
1: Like Three Rivers Festival, yep. Rib Fest,
0: yep. German Fest.
1: I mean, there are so many.
0: So that's what it would be for me. But what about you? You know, whatever it is, your job is going to send you off to, I don't know, Sheboygan, Wisconsin. And you're like, oh, man, we got to leave Fort Wayne.
1: Can't get Powers Hamburgers in Wisconsin.
0: What is the one thing you would miss the most? Again, other than family, other than friends, things like that. Who are you? Where are you? And what would you miss if you moved away from Fort Wayne?
2: Well, when in fact, I did live in Arizona for 3 years.
1: Okay.
2: And I absolutely loved it. But
0: hey, tell that train to pipe down.
2: I know. I just came and I was calling you.
1: No, I'm just saying, it's not the trains that you missed, right? The train's like, what about me?
0: So anyway, sorry. So you used to live in Arizona.
2: I lived there my mom lived out there for 25 years.
1: Okay.
2: And I went out and lived there for 3 years and got too homesick. So I moved back. Everybody says, why did you move back from Arizona? Well, the little town we lived in was pretty remote, and there wasn't a whole lot out there, and I was pretty young. So anyway, I missed the festival,
0: mm-hmm.
2: and missed events at the Coliseum because the place we lived was close to Tucson, but it was like a two-hour drive to Tucson. And so, you know, if you wanted to go to a concert or something there, it was a long drive and long drive back.
0: Yep.
2: Just, you know, like you said, I still had quite a bit of family here, and that was tough. But I had to get out and try it, and it didn't work, so I came back. Mm-hmm. And home is home, no matter where you live. We're, you know, ultimately, home is home.
0: We're glad to have you.
1: Yeah.
2: Thank you.
0: Thank you so much for calling, and thank you so much for listening to our show.
2: Well, thank you guys for being there.
0: Oh, you're very welcome. Love being here. But what about you? You know, you got to pack up. You know, your company moves you out to Walla Walla, Washington, and you got to go. You know, what would you miss the most from Fort Wayne?
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4: Over 3 days in late March and early April, nearly 4 inches of rain fell across our community. More than 160 residents reported flooding, including flooded streets and high water in low-lying areas. In many cases, storm drains clogged with leaves, trash, and debris left water with nowhere to go. Keeping storm drains clear helps protect neighborhoods and keeps pollution out of our rivers.
5: 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Fort Wayne has more than 20,000 storm drains that flow directly to our rivers. When they're blocked, water can back up into streets and neighborhoods. From July 6th through the 13th, join Clean Drains Week by cleaning storm drains, marking them with medallions, and reminding neighbors that only rain goes in the drain. 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

0: What would you miss if you moved from Fort Wayne at 260-447-K105 or by text at 46862? Your company, they pack you up. They're like, okay, you know, look, sorry about that, but you got to go to St. George, Utah. And that's where you're going to be based now. So say goodbye to the Fort Wayne area. But as you're packing up, you're like, man, we're going to miss insert thing here.
1: Right.
0: So, but what would that thing be for you?
1: There's a text that I need to read in. I think it's because I prompted this, but they said, I would miss listening to you two every morning on my way to work. It might be my mom who texted that in also. Not 100%. But
0: well,
1: thank you.
0: The beautiful thing is,
1: we would miss you.
0: With our K105 app, you can listen to us wherever you go.
1: It was just a plug for that.
0: So I appreciate that.
1: Zoe from Fort Wayne said, I'd miss Zesto and DeBrand. Yes. DeBrand, like, you can actually go. I mean, it's from here in Fort Wayne. Like, they make it here. You can go and take a tour of the factory. We actually have some family members who, it's on my husband's side, they live in New York, and it is their mom's favorite chocolate is from DeBrand. And so every time they come here to visit, she has to take a bunch back home to New York to have her DeBrand fix whenever she wants it. We also have Ken from Fort Wayne. I would miss the Comets and the Tin Caps, also the waterway.
0: Yeah.
1: Yeah, I know. And we were just talking about that the other day, like the deck and hanging out on the water. There needs to be more of that in Fort Wayne. I think that would be give people even more to miss, mm-hmm. for sure. A lot of these are about like some of the same stuff here. And then finally, there is one, and it just says that I would miss the parks. So
0: yeah,
1: I think that's a
0: well, that's
1: big
0: another
1: one.
0: Thing they do a great job.
1: Parks
0: with
1: are
0: here
1: great
0: in Allen County
1: here.
0: And Fort Wayne.
1: Oh, the trails, too. I didn't think of, like, the River Greenway.
0: Well, thank you so much for all the texts at 46862. But now we go to you on the phone at 260-447-K105. Your first up, who are you, where are you, and what would you miss about Fort Wayne if you had to move away?
2: Coney Island.
1: I was waiting for someone to call in and say that one. I didn't take that one because I knew I was going to be taking someone else's. So, yes, for sure, I agree with you. What's your normal order there?
2: Two conies and a chili.
0: Okay.
1: I think that might be my only. I'm two without, though. No onions for me.
2: Oh, no. Gotta have the onions.
0: Gotta have the onions.
1: Oh, hey, thanks for calling in.
0: Absolutely. We appreciate you, man. Have a great day. Thank you so much for listening to our show.
2: Thank you.
0: Tim and Kylie, who are you? Where are you? And what would you miss the most if you had to move from Fort Wayne?
3: Mark, I'm in Fort Wayne. If my company transferred me and relocated me in any state, the two most things that I would miss in Fort Wayne is Powers Hamburgers and Coney Island Hot Dogs.
1: Yep, those are good ones. That's a big one for a lot of people,
0: yeah,
1: I think.
0: Yeah, that's the number.
1: Can't get that anywhere else.
3: I wouldn't miss the railroad crossings because I have been to Elkhart. I have been to South Bend. I have been all over with the company I used to work for. And Allen County railroad crossings are phenomenal compared to Elkhart.
1: Oh,
0: really?
3: Oh, they're horrible in Elkhart, man.
0: Okay.
1: Okay, so I guess we should just be happy with what we have.
3: It is like riding on a roller coaster for about 4 seconds.
0: Wow. Well, boy, giving your suspension a little bit of a workout.
3: Oh, yeah.
0: No. Mark, buddy, we appreciate you, man. Have a great day. Thank you so much for listening to our show. Tim and Kylie, who are you? Where are you? And if you had to move away from Fort Wayne, what would be that thing that you would miss the most?
4: I'm Courtney from Fort Wayne, and I have 5 kids, and what we would definitely miss is the libraries.
0: The libraries?
1: Oh, yeah.
4: Yes. There is so many things at the libraries to do, so many music classes, art classes, like DIY. My kids have built, like, fairy houses. At the downtown one, there's, like, a play area, like a closed-off room with a bunch of, like, open-ended play stuff.
0: Yep.
4: It is just so amazing. We spend so many afternoons there.
1: That's great. I love that. That's a perfect example of something that I think a lot of people would miss.
0: Absolutely.
4: Oh, yes, and I do think it's a hidden gem. I think a lot of people don't know how wonderful our libraries are.
0: They are. They absolutely are.
4: In the summertime, like, they serve free lunch to all the kids that come. It's just so awesome.
0: And in the wintertime, I love the underground parking.
1: Oh.
4: Yes, definitely. Yes, you don't have to lug all of the kids. And, yes, in the elements, Most definitely.
0: Courtney, so. We appreciate you. Have a great day. Thank you so much for listening to our show.
4: Yeah, thanks.
1: Bye.
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0: it acceptable to swear if you are in a school play? So my buddy Chris is a school teacher, and their play this year features a line in it where an actor says, "You bet your A, I do." That's the line in the play. And he is kind of like, I'm kind of not feeling this. Like, it's not right. And I'm like, what's the big deal? Like, it's just the A word. You know, it's and it's just those three letters. So the line is, "You bet your A, I do." And it has kind of got people a little bit up in arms about it.
1: I remember in school, there was cursing in the school play. I think. Yeah, there was.
0: Well, okay. Well, and you went to school here, so yeah, this would have been it's in high school, so it's Snyder?
1: Yeah, so like 15 to 18 years old.
0: This is sixth grade, and that is what has got people all up in arms. And I'm like, and for me, and this word, and I'm sure you say it all the time at home, but, you know, the kids hear worse than that on the bus.
1: Yeah, but I don't know why my thoughts are changing now that it's middle school, but I could see why that would be a little, like, it's just kind of a weird, unnecessary thing. Like, yeah, there's a lot of things that kids do, but you just don't do it at school and, like, in front of teachers. Like, that's supposed to be the last stronghold. You know what I mean? Like, that's just where, you know, you don't do that kind of thing.
0: So, look, where is your head at with this? Is it acceptable to swear in a school play? Now, keep in mind, again, this is sixth grade, so this is middle school. You know, we kind of want to know what you think. Who are you? Where are you? And what do you think? Is it acceptable to swear in a school play?
2: Hi, I'm Matt. I'm from Fort Wayne. So I would say yes, but you would also have to have the child understand that it's only acceptable in that context. Like, say, when I was growing up, we would hear songs or whatever, like, even Christian songs that have the word hell in it. You know, my parents would be like, "Well, you can say that, but it's only in the song. You know, you can't be like, hell whenever you want, you know?"
0: Right, okay.
2: But as long as the child, you know, understands the context and that they can only say it within that context.
0: So basically what you're saying is, you can say it while you're on stage, but once you come off stage, you decompress, you come out of that character, and that is it.
2: Correct.
0: Okay. All right, Matt, we appreciate you calling, buddy. Thank you so much for listening.
2: Yeah, no problem.
0: Thank you so much for holding, by the way. So who are you? Where are you? And do you think it's acceptable to swear in a middle school play?
3: This is Amy, and I am in Fort Wayne. And I'll tell you, here's my thing. Kids probably do hear way worse than that at home and on the bus.
1: Totally.
3: And it's been even sixth graders. But having a problem saying the A word, he could change it to arse, which isn't quite as bad.
1: That's what doesn't it just seem like kind of unnecessary to be saying it in there anyway?
3: If that's how it's written, no. I mean, if that's how it's written, no. It's not the worst thing that they could say. I mean, I work in an elementary school. I work between third and sixth grade kids every day. And one of the sixth grade classes, a book that they're reading has a swear word in it every once in a while. The teachers read it out loud, and he reads it the way it's written because that's how it's written. The kids don't seem to have a problem with it at all. So the first time they heard it, I think they giggled
0: a little bit.
1: Yeah.
3: Because it's not that big of a deal. It's just an A word.
0: All right, Amy, we appreciate you calling. Thank you so much for listening.
3: Thank you. You too.
0: Tim and Kylie, who are you, where are you, and is it acceptable to swear in a school play?
4: So, my name is Barb. I'm at Fort Wayne, and I think the fact that you had to say the A word and not actually say the word means it's not right.
0: Right.
1: That's kind of what I was saying, too, because it's like the same thing. It's a mixed audience that we're talking to, and that's who could be coming to the school play.
4: Right. And then tomorrow, little Johnny says to Susie, "Hey, A, you know," then it's not acceptable.
0: But Barb,
4: And we've taught them.
0: I think if you go to that school play, and I don't know the name of it. I didn't get the name of the play. But if you go to that play and, you know, the expectation is there that you might hear that, it's different than you coming here to K105 and hearing that language where it's not expected, where it's never expected.
1: But would you go into a middle school play expecting to hear a curse word?
0: I don't know. I don't know if this particular play, and again, I don't know the name of it, is well known for this.
1: Mm.
0: And maybe by now, you know, the hubbub going all around the school about it. Maybe the word will be leaked so that when by the time the play does, by the time the curtain goes up and everybody's in the audience, they already expect it. I don't know.
4: I see your point. And I wouldn't have a problem hearing it at a school play. But I just see the domino effect of possibly introducing that word to someone who didn't know it.
0: Hmm. Okay.
4: Sure. So.
0: All right. Yeah. Barb.
5: K105.
1: You can feel it in the air. 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

0: 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Good morning.
1: Hi.
2: Good morning.
0: Here we go with the round of Can't Beat Kylie. It's five general knowledge questions. You answer more right than Kylie. This $100 that's on the counter, it's all yours. Kylie, it's smart than you. She wins in ties. They do go to Kylie. We need an update on your current record, Kylie.
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0: Let's make Operation Block 6, Block 800 a thing. Missy, kick Kylie out of the studio.
2: Kylie, get out of the studio.
1: Okay, here I go.
0: Missy, while she's up and walking out, what do you got going on today?
2: Working.
0: Where you work at?
2: I do delivery driving.
0: Oh, for like a service or a particular store? Or?
2: For Spark.
0: Okay. Well, you know what? Let's see if we can get you that W and $100. Definitely offset the cost of the gas.
2: All right.
0: Okay. Here we go. Question number one. According to the popular saying, what flies when you're having fun?
2: Time.
0: Question two. Sunday is the closing ceremony for the Winter Olympics. How many rings are in the Olympic logo?
2: Five.
0: Question three. What is the term for the fibrous tissue that connects bone to bone at the joint in the body?
2: Cartilage.
0: Question four. Happy 234th birthday to the United States Postal Service. How much is a current U.S. stamp?
2: 39 cents.
0: And finally, question five. Which of these fast food restaurant chains is named for its founder? Wendy's, Taco Bell, or White Castle?
2: Wendy's.
0: Those are your five questions. I'm going to call Kylie back in now.
3: Kylie! Okay.
0: Here she comes, Missy. She's getting back to her seat, getting settled in. Welcome back, Kylie.
1: Hi, thank you.
0: Missy had a bit of a rough go this morning. She got two out of the five, correct? Let's see how you do, though. Are you ready?
1: Yes.
0: Here we go. Question number one. According to the saying, what flies when you're having fun?
1: Time.
0: Scores 1-1. Question two. Sunday is the closing ceremony for the Winter Olympics. How many rings are in the Olympic logo?
1: It's five.
0: Tied at two. Question three. What is the term for the fibrous tissues that connect bone to bone at the joint?
1: Cartilage?
0: Both said cartilage. It's the ligament.
1: I almost
0: ligament
1: said ligament.
0: Holds
1: Dang
0: bone
1: it.
0: To bone together.
1: Okay.
0: Still tied at two. Question four. Happy 234th birthday to the United States Postal Service. How much is a current U.S. stamp?
1: I want to say 50 cents.
0: Of course. Both of you way off. It's currently at 78 cents.
2: Wow. So,
1: oh, brother.
0: Still 2-2. And finally, question five. Which of these fast food restaurant chains is named for its founder? Wendy's, Taco Bell, or White Castle?
1: I'm going to say White Castle.
0: It's actually Taco Bell.
2: Wow.
0: There is no Mr. Taco, but there is a Mr. Bell.
1: Oh. I just knew it wasn't Wendy, and that was all I had to go on. Of course.
0: Kind of a rough outing on both fronts.
1: They're hard.
0: Today.
2: Yeah, those were hard.
0: It ends in a final score of 2-2, so Missy, she did get the tie this morning. Even though you did not get the cash of the win, we do appreciate you playing this morning.
2: Thank you. I appreciate you.
0: And now you've got to do that audio walk of shame.
2: This is Missy from La Fountain, and I can't beat Kylie.
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0: Megan Maroney is at Gainbridge Fieldhouse tomorrow night, and you know who else could be there? You. Hi there, it's Dan Austin. I have got tickets to that show with Dad Joke Friday this afternoon right around 4:12 after Megan sings Am I Okay? And I know I'll hear some good ones for these tickets. Plus, what do high school graduations have to do with bad weather? I've got a comparison that I want you to tell me if I'm right or wrong after Tucker Wetmore and Brunette this afternoon at 3:03 on K105.
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0: Man. Parents, I have a question for you. Do you, during the summer, do you throw the kids' bedtimes completely out the window, or do you try and keep them to whatever their normal bedtime is? You know, during the summertime, chances are, you know, they're not going to have to get up and catch the bus. And I know so many schedules now for schools, they've changed so much because of busing and things like that, that there's kids that are getting on the bus at like 6:30 in the morning.
1: Right.
0: So you don't have to get them up so early anymore. So, but do you still try and keep them in a routine? Or do you just completely let them not stay up as late as they want? I mean, within reason, but, you know, or do you throw their bedtimes completely out the window? Do you remember when you were growing
1: up? Yes, I was going to say, I remember, like, we never had a bedtime in the summer. However, we had swim team in the morning, neighborhood swim team that we had to get up for. And that was at like 7, depending on what age group you were in. And I only did it up through elementary school. I don't think I ever really did it in middle school. So I know that we were allowed to stay up however late. But I just knew that, like, there was no question I would have to go to swim team in the morning. So it was kind of on me, like, do I want to be tired tomorrow morning? Mm. And it was just on the weekdays. But yeah, we would still stay up pretty late. I'd come home and we would, you know, maybe if you wanted to take a nap. I feel like though at that time, you're when you're young, you have so much energy, you don't feel like you need to take a nap. You can get away with going to bed late and getting up early. So we did not have one in the summertime. But I know now, like, it seems like there are so many kids and activities. I see all the time, like, kids doing, like, let's say, travel baseball or maybe they're going to camp like we talked about a couple weeks ago. So maybe those kids now, maybe that's more of a thing, like, since we were just in one thing, maybe it didn't really matter. But kids who are doing things all summer long or have summer school, maybe for them, they do have to have that in place.
0: You know, when I was younger, I don't really remember, like, summers when I was, like, in high school. Mm-hmm. What happened before that, I don't know. And of course, you know, similar to Kylie, like, it really wasn't like, if you go to bed whenever, go to bed whenever, because you don't have to get up the next day. And I'm not in this boat right now. Like, my son's 4.5. He still goes to daycare because, you know, my wife and I work. She works from home. You know, I'm in here early in the morning. I know, Kylie, you're not in on this yet because your daughter's less than a year old. But if you have young kids, what do you do about your kids' bedtimes? Do you try and keep them on a schedule to throw those completely out the window? Now, who are you? Where are you? And what do you do about your kids' bedtimes in the summer?
2: I'm Savannah, and I'm from Fort Wayne, and I let them go out the window pretty much as soon as summer hits.
0: So, Savannah, how old are your kids?
2: 8 and 4.
0: Okay.
1: Is it harder? I mean, do you just let it go out the window because they don't really have anything to get up for? Like, it's harder when they have school, but are they in any activities this summer?
2: My oldest actually goes to summer school, so Tuesday through Thursday, she has a bedtime, but it's later than normal because summer school starts later.
1: Yeah.
0: All right. And then does your 4-year-old go to daycare or anything like that? Are you still on a regular schedule as far as that goes?
2: She does not. Her dad works from home, so she gets the luxury of sleeping in.
0: Oh, okay. Nice. Well, okay. Cool then. Savannah, we appreciate you. Have a great day. Thank you so much for listening to our show.
2: Thank you.
0: All right. So, I mean, I guess, you know, that there you go. Throw them out the window. But what about you? You know, what do you do in your house? Especially, and I don't know if you're somebody that has to get up early, you know, then what do you do if you don't have a set bedtime?
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5: 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Truett Law Offices lives right here, too. This means they know the local courts. They know the local laws. They know the local doctors. 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Have Truett do it.

0: Parents, when in the summertime, what are you doing about your kids' bedtimes? Are you trying to keep them on a schedule, on a fairly regular schedule, or do you just throw them completely out the window? At 260-447-K105, now you can also text us at 46862. Just start your message with a TK.
1: Yeah, we just have one text that says, we keep no routine. Mom needs to sleep in the morning, too.
0: Okay,
1: so I guess is it just like, yeah, you let your kids stay up all night in hopes they sleep in, and then it's like, then you get to sleep in too.
0: Then you get to sleep in a little bit?
1: Kind of awesome. Okay. Yeah. That's awesome. And maybe you're staying up late watching your shows and catching up on everything, and they're staying up late maybe browsing TikTok before bed, and they're like, wow, we never get to do this during the school year. Then in the morning, oh, everyone's sleeping in. That's the dream.
0: So
1: I would love to sleep in one day.
0: Just one. Well, those days are over.
1: Yeah, I've noticed that.
0: So thank you so much for that. But we're kind of curious. And what do you do as parents? And Kylie and I, we're nowhere near that yet. Kylie's daughter is less than a year old.
1: I wish I could have her be on a routine.
0: At 260-447-K105, what do you do in your house? Do you kind of keep the status quo, or do you throw their bedtimes completely out the window? So who are you? Where are you? And what do you do?
2: Hi, this is Jessica from New Haven. I have three kids, and their bedtime gets extended by 2 hours because otherwise I'm screwing myself closer to school year when I have to get them back on a sleep schedule.
0: So what time do they go to bed during the school year?
2: So my 5-year-old will go to bed about 6:30. My 7-year-old is 7, and my 11-year-old is 8:30.
0: Okay, so then you extend those 2 hours, so it's 8:30.
2: Yep.
0: Okay, all right.
1: What? How long? What time is the youngest one getting up if they're going to bed at 6:30?
2: Ironically, it really depends, because right now he's going through like a growth spurt, so he likes to sleep in.
0: All right,
1: nice.
0: And then, so how is he liking staying up until 8:30 now?
2: He likes it, but he doesn't usually like last that long.
0: Okay. All right.
1: Oh, he's like falling asleep at the table, eating.
0: Head in the mat, face in the mashed potatoes.
2: To fall asleep on the couch or be like, I'm going to go take a nap.
0: Boy, my son is not like that. He is go, go, go. So, man.
2: That's my daughter. She's currently at the moment because she has stitches, so she can't be go, go, go. She's lazy.
0: Jessica, we appreciate you. Have a great day. Thank you so much for listening to our show.
2: Yep, you guys too. Bye.
0: Tim and Kylie, who are you? Where are you? And in the summertime, are you keeping your kids on a schedule or kind of tossing their bedtimes out the window?
3: Christy, Fort Wayne, and my son actually goes to summer camp, so he still has to get up because we work.
0: Right.
1: Okay.
3: But on the weekends, he can stay up, but he chooses to go to bed by 8 or 9 on his own. He's 5.
1: Wow.
0: How do I get a kid like this?
3: I'm not sure how I got lucky, because I'm usually ready for bed at that time, too.
0: Like, I will say this, you know, my son, like, once he is asleep, he's out. He ain't getting up for nothing. But it's the getting him to sleep that's like, that is quite the struggle in our house. But, Christy, I kind of envy you a little bit in that regard. Thank you so much for calling. Thank you so much for listening to our show. We appreciate it.
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0: I don't know what this means. Every single day, I'm going to pull back the curtain a little bit, and every single day, like, we have a schedule of things that we are going to do on the show. By and large, both Kylie and I know exactly what the things that we put on here mean. Sometimes they're abbreviations, sometimes they're, you know, just little short word, maybe one word description, but then that triggers something. I don't know what you mean by...
1: I just wrote peeling a sunburn.
0: What are you talking about?
1: I am
2: so afraid of what you are about to bring up. And if you do, I'm going to get the heebie-jeebies.
1: I know. I don't. Okay. Well, I didn't know that about you. But I've been needing to bring this up for like the last 3 summers. So finally, I'm like, I've been trying to talk about this and I keep forgetting, or we get something else comes up and we have to bump it off the schedule. So finally, here it is. I'm speaking out on behalf of people who like to peel their sunburn off. That is a normal thing to do. Okay, my sister gets grossed out, and apparently Tim does too. I didn't know this going into
0: okay.
1: it. But that is like a common thing everyone is doing. You get like a little, you have a tank top on, you got burnt yesterday, it's peeling a little bit. You can, like, if you have a flake sticking up, you can just peel it off. It's not a big deal. And my sister, whenever I do that, she's like, you got to go to the bathroom and do that. Like, you can't do that in public. You can't. I'm like, it's one little, just, it's not gross. It's just a piece of dead skin. Like, okay, that sounds gross, but it's
0: yes,
1: not.
0: Yes, it does.
1: It's not weird to peel a sunburn. And she's like, I don't even do it in private. I'm like, what do you mean? So you just let it hang there? She's like, yeah, you just have to like let it go. You put lotion on top. I'm like, then it's all nasty with lotion on top of it.
0: I am.
1: It looks all like bumpy. I don't know. So she's like, no, you don't peel a sunburn. That is the nastiest thing. And so, I was like, I thought everyone was out here just doing this. It's not like I'm throwing it. Like, if I'm outside, I'll throw it on the ground. But like, if I have a little piece, I don't know, I might put it in a tissue and go throw it away.
0: So far, the two people in your life that you brought this up in front of are like revolted by this.
1: That is not
0: so
1: gross.
0: So this cannot be as common as you think. So let's do a version of common or Kylie. Well, what about you? You know, is this something you do, or is this just something Kylie does? Who are you? Where are you? And is this common, or is this just Kylie?
3: Okay, my name's Pam, and I'm from Roanoke. And yes, it is common. I love to peel a sunburn.
1: Thank you. Yes.
3: And the longer the streak, it's like, well, I got to go again and see if I can get just a little bit longer.
0: Oh my gosh.
1: Yes, I know what you mean. I have the same thing.
0: Pam, let me ask you this, okay? If you get that uh-huh. big, long streak, as you like to put it, what do you do with it? Are you putting it in your pocket and like taking it home and putting it in a Ziploc? What do you do with it?
3: I throw it away, I just throw it away.
0: Ah!
1: Yeah, I feel like I'm never too far from a trash can. Like right here, there's a trash can, right? I would just put it in the trash can, you know? No big deal.
3: And if I'm somewhere and there's a stranger in front of me, it's like, oh God, I just like to peel that sunburn.
1: Oh yeah, like you have an urge to do it to someone else?
3: Yes,
1: I know.
0: So like when Kylie, you just said you have a trash can right there. Like, this is something that you will do at work?
1: Yes, but it is not weird. If I'm just sitting here,
0: I'm just going to start clipping my toenails right here on the counter.
1: No, it's not the same.
3: It's like when you have a piece of dead skin on your finger. It's like you got to get it off.
1: Oh,
3: my gosh.
1: I'm so bad about that.
0: All right.
1: I am.
0: Pam, I think differently of you now. I just want you to know that. But regardless, we still hope you have
1: Pam.
0: A great day. And thank you so much for listening to our show.
3: You too. I love listening to you guys.
0: Oh, thank you very much.
1: Thanks.
0: I appreciate that. You know, I mean, I personally, maybe it's just me, I prefer people to listen who like to keep their skin intact. But that's maybe just me.
1: So you have a sunburn and you just leave it there.
0: Yes.
1: Like it's peeling
0: It'll
1: up.
0: Come off naturally.
1: Blah.
0: So. But, you know, are you in the same boat as Kylie? Are you in the same boat as Pam? Are you, you know, one of those people?
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9: Megan Maroney is at Gainbridge Fieldhouse tomorrow night, and you know who else could be there? You. Hi there, it's Dan Austin. I have got tickets to that show with Dad Joke Friday this afternoon right around 4:12 after Megan sings Am I Okay? And I know I'll hear some good ones for these tickets. Plus, what do high school graduations have to do with bad weather? I've got a comparison that I want you to tell me if I'm right or wrong after Tucker Wetmore and Brunette this afternoon at 3:03 on K105.

0: There is a small contingent of our society that enjoys peeling the sunburn. You know, their flakings, their sunburn. They enjoy peeling it off themselves. We in the good side of society like to call those people sickies. That's what we like to call them.
1: Sickies.
0: After Kylie admitted she is one of these sickies that likes to do this, like peeling your sunburn. This is ridiculous. So we said we'll do a little common or Kylie. Is this common or is this just Kylie peeling your sunburn? You can get at us to text us 46862. Just start your message with a TK.
1: Yeah, TK. Both of my kids get super excited when I get sunburned because it means they get to peel my sunburn when the time comes. That's Adam from Fort Wayne.
0: The children are getting involved?
1: The children are doing it. Common, growing up with my brother, we used to pick each other's to see who could get the bigger piece.
0: Oh, God, no!
1: Yeah, then we have, this is very common. I am just like, Kylie, I love peeling my own and my family members. So Team Kylie, peeling a sunburn is so satisfying. I love seeing how big of a piece I can get. For us who burn easily, it is common. I like to throw it out the car window and leave my DNA everywhere. LOL. Bill. Bill, that's funny. Kathy here. It's common to peel off the sunburn. I'd rather see someone peel it off than have it falling off and possibly on me or in my food. See, Tim, look what you little nasty. It could be happening.
0: Just don't touch it.
1: It's absolutely normal. I am a ginger, so it happens to me quite often. I once had a piece the size of my back that peeled off. Cool. Tim's turning green.
0: I'm out on that.
1: It's like when you get a new TV or appliance and it has that plastic covering on it. You can just let it on there. You can't just let it on there. You have to peel it off. And then there was one. Oh, yeah. This is the one I wanted to make sure I read to you. It's definitely common. Better than it peeling while you sleep and laying in dead skin. How do you like that?
0: But you shed little skin cells every single night. It's no different than every other night.
1: But you don't see it. And these are probably bigger pieces.
0: But that's nature taking its course. That's, you're not doing this yourself.
1: I don't know. That's nasty.
0: Okay.
1: You're sleeping in a nest of dead skin cells.
0: I will give you the text line then. That's fine. Because while we have a couple of people that are lined up at 260-447-K105, that I'm ready, and I hope you're ready for them to voice their disgust.
1: I am so ready.
0: So, thank you for holding. Who are you? Where are you? And is this common, or is this just something Kylie does?
2: Hi, it's Jessica from New Haven, and it's actually common. I don't burn at all. Like, I'm very lucky in that, but my mom, my sister, basically everybody else in my family burn, and they'll just be sitting out on the couch watching TV nonchalantly, not even realizing, and start peeling it off.
0: What?
1: Yes.
2: So, when I was younger, my sister got cautious of doing it around me because I kept comparing her to Goldmember from Austin Powers because he would peel off his skin and put it in a little box.
1: Ew.
0: Okay. See, this is where it leads.
1: No,
0: it's a gateway, and it leads to that.
1: I think, you know what? It's fine until you start collecting it. She was probably little, right?
2: Yeah, I mean, I'm 31. My sister's older than me.
1: Okay, well,
2: I would find any reason to, like, make fun of her for something, you know, sibling.
0: Right. Jessica, I have so many questions, but we just don't have the time right now. And I don't have a couch available because I got to lay down for this one. I got to talk through this. Jessica, we hope you have a great day. Thank you so much for listening to our show.
2: Yeah, you guys too. Bye.
0: Tim and Kylie, who are you? Where are you? And please. Is peeling your sunburn, is that common? Or please tell me that's just something Kylie does.
3: I'm Dina, Payne, Ohio. I'm with Kylie.
0: You're getting
3: a good peel going and it feels good.
1: Yes. Oh my gosh.
3: I'm with you, Kylie.
1: What's the deal with that? So if you see someone else do it, are you grossed out?
3: No.
1: Okay. There. See, Tim?
0: Oh gosh.
1: It's a normal, natural thing. We're all just out here trying to shed our little dead skin off and have our new shiny baby skin.
0: Okay.
3: I think it looks worse if you leave it.
1: It does. You look like you're molting.
0: I'm molting.
1: You're molting.
0: Like I'm a snake.
3: Yeah.
0: Oh gosh. Dina, hey, we appreciate you calling. Thank you so much for listening to our show.
3: Love it. Bye-bye.
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0: make your kids do something. And what is it they do at 260-447-K105? What I mean by that is my son Hudson, he's six, he's in first grade this year. And, you know, and with at the end of the school day, we kind of come home. And he, you know, I allow him a little bit of screen time, hop on his iPad, but then he gets to play and stuff like that. I was catching up with one of his friend's parents, and they were saying, yeah, no, so this particular child dropped out of dance, and they picked up figure skating. And I was like, oh, that's awesome. And they said, yeah, they really love it. You know, we're trying to get the kids, we got them in, we want them to do two activities at all times.
1: Okay.
0: Like, wow. Okay. They have two kids. So that means four different activities altogether. And I was like, wow, okay. That probably makes you a little bit busy. But they had said to me, and it's one of my concerns too, yes, but after school then they're not just coming home and vegging out on the couch.
1: Right.
0: And just plopping on and watching TV or sitting on their iPad or playing video games or anything else. So now I'm just kind of wondering, like, is that the way to go? And because I do want my kid to get into something. And we had tried different sports before. And I know that we had talked about it. Like, you know, when do you let your kid quit? Because we had done T-ball. We did basketball. We did soccer. We did karate. You know, we did swimming. But those were more lessons than anything else. So I'm just kind of wondering, like, do you have, like, a policy with your kids that they have to do something?
1: Yeah, that's a good question. I don't know. I my kids are too young.
0: Right.
1: I would say that when they do get older, I mean, even right now, Teddy, we put her in stuff that she doesn't necessarily want to do, but then she'll complain about it, but then we get there, like soccer, for example, and we'll get there and then she'll be fine and she'll have a good time and she'll like it or whatever. So it's kind of hard because you don't know. They change their minds so often on everything. But I, from the aspect of like giving them something to do, I think that that's a good way to look at it. I just know when I was growing up, my parents were like that. Well, my mom, she said, you know, we had to be in activities. Now, whether that was in the summer or while school was going on, it didn't matter. So every summer we had to be on the neighborhood swim team. And like, we really did not want to do that. And it was more because you had to wake up early and usually it was like the water's freezing right. cold. But you got there and we had our friends that did it too in the neighborhood. It would always be fun afterwards. But my mom gave us the option. She said you could either do, you could do swim team or you can every day you're going to have to wake up and do, there were like these math, like at home math school books that she like bought. No one ever did them because we always picked swim team. She's like, you could do swim team or you could do the math workbook. So we would pick swim team. And so then it kind of felt like you had a choice a little bit.
0: Right.
1: instead of just being forced to do something. But yeah, that's why really that's how I got kind of into cheerleading. It was like you have to do something. You can't just come home. You can't be a 235er, which is when school got out.
0: Right, and then go home and just kind of, you know,
1: right.
0: plop on the
1: or
0: couch.
1: Or it would be, okay, here's extra work that you're going to do. Or, you know, you can stay at home and do that, but you're going to have perfect grades that or something like that, you know?
0: No, I get that.
1: So you kind of felt like you had a choice, but it really, I mean, you're going to pick doing schoolwork over just going and doing a little exercise for an hour every day. Okay.
0: Let's check the text line.
1: Yeah, we have one and it says, we did not make our kids do something until they got into high school, our son. I didn't have to tell him, but he was in football, basketball, and baseball. Our daughter, on the other hand, was not very thrilled as she's not very coordinated, so sports was kind of out of the question. I said, find something else and just join a club. Do something. She found cheerleading and loves it. That's great.
0: Okay.
1: We've got another one. It says, let kids be kids. Stop overscheduling them. I agree with less screen time, but kick them outside and make them use their imagination. Being bored creates character and they'll be forced to be creative. And but also, and maybe it's different for Hudson's age, but like, I know, obviously I'm not letting like my kids go outside by themselves, but if you say like, go use your imagination, like go do something, it's just going to come back to you. And like, mom, I'm bored. Okay, I want to go do this. I want to do like, that doesn't really help the situation. That's not, for me, at least in my house, it's not going to work at this age.
0: What are you going to have to clean up?
1: What are you going to have to clean up? They're going to be, you're going to have to watch them even more now. They're getting into more trouble because they're being too creative.
0: So thank you so much for the text messages. But I mean, what about you? You know, do you kind of make your kids do something, whether it's a sport or an activity? You know, how many do you kind of get them into? And I understand, you know, two might be a little bit too much. But like, what do you have?

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2: Prettiest girl I'd ever seen. Look at her, man, look at me.

0: have a policy where you kind of make your kids do something so that they don't just come home and just kind of like veg out on the couch? They have to be involved in something, whether it's a sport or an activity. At 260-447-K105. Going back to the text line, anything fresh?
1: Yeah, Victoria says, I just let my kids decide when they want to do something. My oldest is 13 and finally getting into archery, but my 12-year-old and 10-year-old have done lots of different sports. So, okay, they kind of picked it on their own. This says, as a kid, I was forced to play softball. Now, as an adult, I don't really like sports, so I won't force my kids to play sports. He's currently in Taekwondo and doesn't like it anymore and wants to quit, but I've paid for lessons until the end of the year, so we're going to finish out the year and probably quit and maybe find something different. That's the, like what we said before, that's just annoying how it just, it's so long of a commitment when they're still trying stuff out.
0: Yeah.
1: Mindy from Ossian says, yes, kids need to do something. It's good physically and emotionally. I still am kind of, I don't know where exactly I stand. I feel like, yeah, you got to put them in something, but does it help if I'm just thinking back to me and how I said earlier, like I did the swim team and I didn't necessarily love it, but it made it better because you got to go hang out with your friends every day and they were doing it too. Does it make it better or help out? Like, for example, Taekwondo, if this kid would have signed up with a buddy and they did it together, would that have made a difference? Do you need to sign your kid up with someone else? At least at first, does that help things?
0: It might. You know, I know two of my son's friends that are involved in sports, heavy into sports. One plays soccer, one plays baseball. So he's like, oh, well, I want to play soccer with so-and-so, or I want to play baseball with so-and-so. And I'm like, bud, like they've been doing it for like a couple of years now. This is not something where they're going out for, you know, and just playing really for the first time. So maybe trying to find a friend that he can sign up and do something with might be beneficial.
1: And that's where, see, I wish my mom, because I wish she would have almost pushed me into doing stuff more than I didn't want to do, because I feel like then you get into that. And even at Hudson's age, that seems really young, but you're already missing out. Like you're already, everyone else is already so far ahead of you. There's no way to get into it. And then it's too late. So it's almost like, well, I wish I knew how to play some kind of sport besides just swimming or cheerleading. I wish I knew how to play whatever because my mom made me get into it. But, yeah, now it's already too late at 7. That's crazy.
0: Yeah, right? So, at 260-447-K105, we appreciate the holding. Thank you so much for the text, too. But now, who are you? Where are you? And do you have a policy where you make your kids do something?
2: This is Cayenne, and I'm in Huntington. I definitely made my kiddos pick something to do. So, it didn't matter what, sports, dance, whatever, but they had to be involved in something, not only to keep them busy, but it just builds work ethic.
0: Right.
2: Yeah, absolutely. So they were always doing something, a part of something, even if they didn't like it. Once they started, they had to finish it. Okay. And I think that's where the work ethic comes in, really, because they had to push through. You can do hard things. You know, you're important, so you got to finish this. And both my kids, my oldest has graduated, and my youngest is 17. They stay busy. They feel important, and they do hard things all the time.
1: Wow.
2: So, and I think if they would have just come home and didn't have to do anything and could just, like, you know, oh, that's too much, and could just pass it off, that work ethic and that confidence that they have that they can do those things and push through the day, wouldn't be there.
0: Okay.
1: That's a good point.
0: That's a great point, Cayenne. Spicy take this morning from Cayenne. We appreciate you calling. Have a great day. And thank you so much for listening.
2: Yes, thank you. Bye-bye.

0: Are snacks at kids' sporting events getting out of control? Here's why I asked. So last night, we had parent-teacher conferences. Well, obviously, you know, we can't take him with us because we're going to be talking about him.
1: Yeah, so, it's kind of rude.
0: So it was cool that one of his friends let him come up. One of the parents, we kind of reached out. We were like, hey, we got parent-teacher conferences. They were like, hey, drop him off. It's cool. So we go back and we pick him up. And one of the older kids, they have older siblings, comes out and is like, oh, yeah, mom's inside. And we're like, oh, okay, yeah, well, she goes, well, you can go in. She's just making the snack for our soccer practice. And I'm like, all right. So we go in, and it's basically every kid is getting their own charcuterie board of snack for soccer practice. And she's like, oh, you have no idea what this is like now. She goes, it is nuts what parents are doing for just snack time.
1: Like, they're not just bringing a thing of orange slices.
0: Yeah, the days of orange slices are gone. Okay. So she goes, hey, go, and says to the older one, hey, go get what you got last week. She comes down with this embroidered, like, you know, the drawstring backpacks
1: that you get
0: at like a 5K or something. Every kid got one of those from this parent that was in charge of snack for soccer that week. Everybody got one of those. They got all of this other stuff. It was like going to, we always hear about these gift baskets when these presenters do at the Oscars or something like
1: that.
0: What this is like
1: an
0: now.
1: An Oscars gift bag.
0: Is this really a thing? Because if I was not out on kids' sports before, I am completely out now.
1: Yeah, can you imagine, like, you are the first one up for snack and, like, you're sending your kids with, like, okay, here's enough Dunkaroos, one for each kid, and a Hi-C juice box. Have at it, guys. And then the next week, you have the mom who did that?
0: I would be like,
1: we're not going to do sports. They're not for us.
0: Love to kind of hear from you. If you have a kid in sports, like, is it like this everywhere? You've been holding for a bit, so I want to get to you first. Who are you? Where are you? And is it really this crazy?
2: Hi, I'm Samantha Stanford. I'm on my way to work. And yes, it is crazy. We went to my nephew's game, and in between he had a doubleheader. And the parents literally were like, pizza, subs, all this. And then I'm like, I brought him, you know, oranges, a salad, yogurt, stuff that isn't going to create cramping.
0: Right.
2: And his mom was like, well, why did you do that? And I go, well, because, like, he's going to be cramping.
0: That's a great...
2: You're giving him junk.
0: That's a great point. It's like...
2: All the parents were, like, appalled, like, oh, my God, what? Yeah. And then, like, he goes out there and he scores another two goals in the second game. They end up losing. And the parents afterward come up to his mom and go, well, what did he have? Did he have the pizza? And she goes, no, he wouldn't eat the pizza. He ate what his aunt brought him. Well, what did he bring? What'd she bring? Well, yogurt, salad, stuff that isn't good. Like, to replenish the body and not. They were kind of appalled because they were, like, upping each other. And so, yes, I think in today's game, today's world, they try to, it's more about the parents and not the athlete, because I was an athlete. Mm-hmm. And it was that way back when I played. Like, there were moms that brought the junk food and the kids were loving it. And then there was my mom who was like, no, you can't be cramping. You can't be causing injury to your body. You need to eat a salad.
0: Right.
2: And then at halftime, you need to eat a granola bar and a yogurt and drink your Powerade and your Gatorade and your water.
0: Don't be eating a foot-long club sandwich.
1: Yeah, you don't need a side of hot Cheetos.
2: You don't need the six slices of pizza and then try and go and perform. Like, that's not
1: my sister
2: good.
1: And I, before cheerleading practice, used to stop at Popeyes. That was a mistake. Right before cheerleading. Like, you have to lift people up. Yeah, so I could see that being a problem. For sure.
2: So it wasn't my child, but I was like, I was just appalled because I was like, well, that was nasty. This was not a thing. This was uncommon.
0: Man.
2: Now it's like it's expected. You have to have the best pizza, the best, you know, the most expensive snacks.
0: That's
2: and
0: wild.
2: I'm like, but is that good for your child athlete? Like, I'm not a doctor here, but I know that you're not supposed to do that.
0: Right.
1: I'm no nutritionist.
0: Hey, Samantha, we appreciate you calling. Have a great day, and thank you so much for listening.
2: Thank you, too.
0: All right, bye. I just, that's wild to me. If you are a parent who has kids in sports, is this what you are experiencing?

0: Kids, sporting events, and their snacks. Is it really as insane as we are hearing it? You can always shoot us a text.
1: Yeah, we have one. It says, yes, my friend is a softball mom and not only bought $40 water bottles, but also paid me to put all the girls' names and numbers on the cups.
0: What?
1: That seems like,
0: okay.
1: Wow, a lot of work. Joe from Fort Wayne. Nope, not about that. I'd be putting the kibosh on that. Stay strong, parents. Say no to over-the-top snacks. It already costs $100 just to register for the team. That's a good point. You don't need to be paying another $100 just for snacks.
0: That's exactly. That is a great point. It's like, you know, kids' sports are getting expensive as it is, and then to try and lop on this, you know, basically wedding reception you have to throw for every practice is wild.
1: It does kind of sound like, you know, I was thinking that lately it seems like the bachelorette party gifts are kind of like off of the charts crazy. And this seems like just a smaller scale of that. Not even that much smaller of a scale. But, I mean, there's all kinds of things. And the personalization of the stuff, that takes time.
0: Yeah.
1: Especially if you're doing it yourself. And it takes money,
0: money
1: if you're
0: too.
1: Not doing it yourself.
0: So, thank you so much for the text messages. But I wanted to get to you at 260-447-K105. Who are you? Where are you? And, I mean, is it this crazy in reality?
2: Yes. I'm Angela. I'm from New Haven. And it is absolutely insane. The competition that goes on with these snacks.
0: What?
1: And it's competition between parents, right? Do we get that right?
2: Parents. Okay. It's parents. So I've gone through four kids in a lot of sports, and it was so bad for so long that every week that next parent had tried to outdo the last parent.
1: Wow.
2: And the kids never even ate the snacks. That's what's so bad.
1: You're like, Mom, I don't like caviar.
2: Yes, that's exactly what it was. It got to the point where some weren't even snacks anymore. They were getting told to come early to practice or their games, and it was a full meal. And some of the coaches would have these team moms that would just ask for money then. And the money got outrageous. It'd be like $60 a kid for snacks.
0: What?
2: And I'm like, you guys, I'm feeding them before they go anyway.
0: Right.
1: Oh, my gosh.
0: And you continue to try and outdo them, Angela. Next thing you know, if you're the last one, you got to roll out a petting zoo. And
2: I know.
0: Go ahead and bring a zipper.
2: I have to have food trucks and everything at the game.
1: My gosh.
0: Might as well just call Great American Midway and roll out a carnival.
1: That sounds like, honestly, a nightmare. Like, trying to
2: do
1: that.
0: Oh, man.
1: In all reality, though...
2: Sports are just not like they used to be anyway.
1: Right. That's what it sounds like.
2: It really is not about the kid. It's about the parent reliving their glory days
1: in every
2: possible way.
0: Well, good news for me, Angela. I had no glory days.
1: Yeah, same. I'm same.
0: I don't need to worry about that.
1: Safe.
2: Well, then your kids will be fine.
0: Perfect. The well-adjusted. Hey, Angela, we appreciate you calling. Have a great day, and thank you so much for listening.
2: You as well. Thank you.

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2: Bet you think I'm sitting at home, no. Bet you think that I'm all alone, no. Bet you think I'm missing you and wishing you would call my phone, hell no.

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2: Talking about those weird foods that you craved while you were pregnant at 447-K105. Now, I can remember when my mom, my mom always told me when she was pregnant with me that she always craved like Whoppers from Burger King. And I absolutely love Whoppers to this day. And maybe you've got a story that's kind of like that here. Ethel, you've got one. What's going on?
3: I don't know if this is really odd, but it was odd at the time. And I had popcorn with Tabasco sauce all over it.
2: Ooh, okay.
3: Yeah, I kind of got hooked on that. My son is 17, and I was pregnant with him when I came upon it. And I was like, I'm going to put this on here.
2: Okay.
3: And I still eat it to this day.
2: Do you? Oh, my gosh. You know what? That actually sounds good.
3: It's so good. It just gives it a kick.
2: You know, I'm really going to have to try that. Thanks for the call, Ethel. So what about you?
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0: Happy 250th, America. 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
2: I've been seeing on social media all of these ladies out there. They're pregnant, and they're in that stage of their pregnancy where they are craving some weird things, and that's what I'm looking for here. I've been hearing things like, you know, chocolate on, you know, pickles, onions with Nutella. I mean, off the wall stuff here, and that's what I'm looking for here. Bonus points if you, after you had your baby and you're still eating them. Bonus points for that. Katie, where are you at on this one here?
3: I've had 5 kids, and I have to say my first one had the weirdest cravings, and that was cheese quesadillas with Dairy Queen ice cream cake.
2: Okay.
3: Like, on it, not together, but it had to be on it.
2: Oh, my gosh. Do you still do this?
3: Oh, God, no.
2: Okay.
3: But I would take the cheese quesadilla, and I would let it cool down after I cooked it, and then I would open it up and put the ice cream cake on it and eat it that way.
2: You know, the saltiness with the sweetness. You are on to something there, but I don't know if I'll try that. It's tempting at best there.
0: K105.

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2: Weird foods that you craved when you were pregnant at 447 K105. Christina, what do you have?
3: Well, I had three kids. So with my first son, I always craved hot and sour soup.
2: Ooh, okay.
3: Which I thought it was weird because of, heartburn.
2: Right.
3: With my second son, I craved salads and fresh vegetables.
2: Okay, that's not weird at all. That's interesting, though.
3: And my daughter, I craved bananas covered in chunky peanut butter.
2: Ooh.
3: And then drizzled chocolate syrup over it.
2: Oh, that sounds good.
3: Oh, my God. I love those things.
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2: So we are talking about if you didn't have that one thing every day, your day might be a little bit of a struggle. Now for me, if I didn't have my Starbucks mocha coffee that you get at the gas station, if I didn't have that, I would be like slurring my words. You would notice. I'd be having a hard time. And sometimes gas stations do not have those. So 447-K105, Susan, what is that one thing that you cannot go without?
3: Well, dark chocolate.
2: Dark chocolate. So if you didn't have that, you're struggling?
3: Well, no. I make myself have one last cup of coffee in the afternoon and at least an ounce or two of dark chocolate. And the reason why is one time we were down in Florida over Easter, and I had given up dark chocolate for Lent. And when I came back from my yearly checkup, my doctor said, "Susan, what did you change?" I said, "Well, nothing." She said, "What'd you do?" And I said, "Nothing." She said, "Did you change your diet?" And I go, "Well, I gave up dark chocolate for Lent." And she goes, "Don't do that." She said, "Dark chocolate is good for your triglycerides, which is your bad cholesterol."
2: Okay.
3: So she said, "You keep it." She said, "You need at least an ounce or two of dark chocolate every day."
2: I like
3: that. So every day I force myself to eat a piece of dark chocolate with the last cup of coffee from the morning.
2: I learned something new right there. Well,
3: yeah.
2: Susan, thanks for that call. I appreciate it.
3: Yeah, you're welcome. Keep doing what you're doing. I love your show.
0: K105.

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2: Maybe even a teenager. So I'm looking for advice for men in three words by ladies. This could be maybe your sons. This could be somebody you're dating or just guys in general. It doesn't matter. Now, I posted this on Facebook here and some of these crack me up here. Michelle says, be a man. Holly says, keep it real. I love that one. Keep it real. And Andrea says, yes, she's hungry. Yeah, she's hungry, even though she says she's not. Megan, what about you? Advice for men in three words.
3: Mind your manners.
2: Ooh, that one's a good one. Yeah, and guys have to have those manners.
3: I raised four boys, oldest are 18, youngest is 13. They hear it every day. Mind your manners.
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1: That is right. 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
5: Over 3 days in late March and early April, nearly 4 inches of rain fell across our community. More than 160 residents reported flooding, including flooded streets and high water in low-lying areas. In many cases, storm drains clogged with leaves, trash, and debris left water with nowhere to go. Keeping storm drains clear helps protect neighborhoods and keeps pollution out of our rivers.
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2: Foreign objects that you have found in your food at 447K105. This could be something you bought from the store, maybe a little food truck, or maybe a restaurant. Now, I could think of something back in the day. I was in school, and this might have been high school. I'm not quite sure, but ended up getting these chicken sandwiches. Our high school had like the best Tyson chicken sandwiches. They were so good. The bad part is the chicken sandwich, the patty itself, and the bun was moldy. I had to take that back. It was disgusting. Now that stuff happens, I guess, but they made it right. They gave me a fresh one. Not a big deal. But Jeff, you had the kind of the same story, but on vegetables. What's going on?
3: When I was in school, we were probably like freshmen or something, but we'd have cheeseburgers, and they would give you the lettuce, tomato, onion stuff in a little plastic cup.
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2: Oh, yuck.
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2: Imagine getting something that had feathers still on it. And that happened to my parents. They ate at this chicken restaurant. It was like fried chicken, something like that. And it still had feathers on it. No, not the whole thing. Maybe one or two feathers, but it was still on there. And my parents don't go to this restaurant anymore because of that. We're looking for stories just like that. Now, Jill, you found something foreign in your food. What's going on?
3: Yeah, I found hair just as I'm eating the food.
2: Was it like a big glob of hair there, Jill?
3: Oh, no, it was just like a random piece of hair.
2: You would say it wouldn't be your hair then, huh?
3: I don't believe so, because I didn't make it.
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2: Now, I typically will start out on my side, and then I'm face first into a pillow, laying on my belly. 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
2: Side sleeper, a belly sleeper, maybe you sleep in a recliner like you normally would sit in a recliner. Maybe you sleep standing up. I want to hear your story at 447-K105. If you are sleeping while standing up, I really want to hear from you. How does that actually work? For me, I am a side sleeper starting out, and then I end up on my belly, face first into the pillow. My wife Jill says, how do you not die from, you know, sleeping like that? I'm like, oh, you breathe through the pillow, not a big deal. Joanne, how do you sleep?
3: 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I start out on my belly.
2: Yeah.
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2: Oh my gosh, Lord have mercy. I mean, you know, maybe that's you feel comfortable. That's what we're talking about here.
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15: Megan Maroney is at Gainbridge Fieldhouse tomorrow night, and you know who else could be there? You. Hi there, it's Dan Austin. I have got tickets to that show with Dad Joke Friday this afternoon right around 4:12 after Megan sings Am I Okay? And I know I'll hear some good ones for these tickets. Plus, what do high school graduations have to do with bad weather? I've got a comparison that I want you to tell me if I'm right or wrong after Tucker, Wetmore, and Brunette this afternoon at 3:03 on K105.
16: Lord knows I got a time, and there's a few in here tonight. Well, I've learned my lesson too many times. Blows like you put me

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2: Are you a side sleeper? Do you know, sleep on your belly, sleep on your back? Maybe you're the kind of person that sleeps standing up. And, you know, Brindle, you say you actually know a guy. You actually know a guy that slept standing up, and he actually slept. I've got to know more.
3: This is back when we were in college, and it was the wintertime like now, and they showed up to class just scalding red, and I'm like, what in the world happened to you? And they said they fell asleep while standing up in the shower.
2: What? So they didn't fall or nothing?
3: No.
2: Oh.
3: I thought they were joking, but someone else confirmed it, that they found them in the shower after half an hour, and they were sound asleep, leaning up against the sidewall.
2: That's impressive.
3: So it is possible.
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2: Were you a side sleeper? Do you sleep on your belly? We found out that there is a guy that, you know, sleeps standing up in the shower. Thanks to, you know, Brendel for sharing that story here. But I want to hear from you. I've got a little bit of time left on this one here. Jeff, how do you sleep, man?
3: Well, I sleep on my side a lot. So I try to sleep on my back and it doesn't work. So I sleep on my side a lot and I snore like crazy.
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2: Some of the crazy things that your kids have put into the shopping cart at the store at 447K105. Now, this was something that I used to do when I was a kid. Of course, I would always throw things like candy bars and stuff like that in there. It wasn't really towards like the toys and stuff. I wanted the candy bar. The candy bar looked good. So I want to hear from you at 447K105. Now, Hank, this was interesting. What's going on?
3: Yeah, about the whole kids putting things in a cart in a store. The other day, we were all at our favorite Wally World. And I turned around for half a second, and when I turned back to the cart, there was a kid in a car seat in there. I was trying to figure out what the heck was going on until I looked up and realized my daughter was talking to my wife, and she'd snuck it in there. I was so glad I didn't have to pay for that one.
2: Wow. Oh, my gosh. Okay.
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2: Kids have thrown in the car at the store at 447 K105. Maybe they were not supposed to throw that toy in there or a shirt or whatever it might be. I want to hear from you at 447 K105. Maybe they made a little stink out of it. Nicole, what's your story?
3: So my daughter was about 5 and she's 13 now. So this was several years ago. And she knows that mom has a weakness for ding dongs. It's my favorite little, my hostess snack.
2: Yeah.
3: And she grabs the box of ding dongs, puts them in the car, and proudly announces, "Mom, here's your box of wieners." In front of the entire store. And nothing like turning feet red. She thought it was hilarious. Everybody around us was laughing. I, of course, wanted to crawl underneath the car and not come out. But, yeah.
2: Wow, I love that. And Shannon, what about you?
4: When I was little, about 4 years old, I loved green peppers. I asked Mom if I could have one, and she said yes. When she came back to the cart, almost every single green pepper was in the cap.
2: Oh, no. How'd she react to that?
4: She just shook her head and made me help her put them back.
2: Well, at least it was something healthy.
4: Right. I loved them.
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2: So we are talking about the worst lies that you ever told your parents. Now, Brenda, what did you tell your parents?
3: It was the year after high school. I was dating someone they didn't know. And I told him I was staying the night at my friend's house, and I flew to Texium and boot camp.
2: Oh, wow. So he was at boot camp, and you flew to see him. I like that. What about you?
1: K105.
2: Hey.
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And your underwear. That's always important. Hi there, it's Dan. Welcome to Friday. We are going to have a blast here this afternoon, and that includes Megan Maroney tickets with Dad Joke Friday coming up after 4 o'clock. So get some good ones ready to win those tickets for her show tomorrow night. But Carly Pearce had an embarrassing moment at a medical appointment recently, and maybe you can relate a little bit. We'll find out at 2:22 after Morgan Wallen and Just In Case here on K105.

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16: Presented by Indiana Tech. And today's High Five goes to off-duty New York firefighter Travis Langan for his heroic rescue of high school principal Carmen Pinto after flash floods overwhelmed parts of Queens. This happened last week. Now, spotting Pinto trapped inside her nearly submerged car on the Jackie Robinson Parkway, Langan smashed through the sunroof with a Yeti cup and pulled her to safety. His quick thinking and bravery were later honored by the mayor and commissioner of the New York Fire Department, where Pinto finally was reunited face-to-face with the firefighter that saved her life. So, Travis Langan, you are the recipient of today's K105 High Five of the Day, presented by Indiana Tech and all of us here at Fort Wayne's K105.

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Morgan Wallen at Fort Wayne's K105. Don't forget Megan Maroney tickets for her show tomorrow night at Gainbridge coming up in Dad Joke Friday right around 10 after 4 here on K105. It's Dan and Carly Pierce recently posted on Instagram. Maybe you saw this, but it was a quote on there. She said, "Nothing like being butt naked during a skin exam and being told they love your song with Riley Green." And it reminded me of the Bill Engvall bit where he talks about never being recognized until he went to the store to pick up supplies for his colonoscopy. So it's kind of the same thing here. So at 447-K105, tell me about the time that somebody recognized you in an unexpected place. Or maybe you recognized them in an unexpected place. What was it? What happened? What led up to it? 447-K105.

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1: Prettiest girl I'd ever seen. 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

0: Chris Jansen on Fort Wayne's K105. It's Dan. We're talking about Carly Pierce. She just had a medical visit recently, and she said on Instagram, nothing like being butt naked during a skin exam and being told they love your song with Riley Green. So I wanted to put you kind of in that same situation. Tell me about the time that you were recognized by somebody in an unexpected place or an awkward position, or maybe you recognized somebody else. Scott, tell us the story.
1: I went into the doctor's office to have a procedure done.
0: Okay.
1: Receptionist was my best friend's wife,
0: and
1: I didn't know worked there. And the nurse that was helping with the procedure happened to be a girl that I asked out 2 weeks before that.
0: Oh, no.
1: And let's say the procedure was in the southern region. Did make a joke, though. He did say, at least you get to see what you're missing. And she turned me down on the date.
0: I love it. 447-K105. The time you were recognized by somebody in an unexpected place or an awkward situation like Scott, or you recognize somebody in that same fashion. 447-K105.

0: Helen Langley and Be Her on K105. That song will be the subject of Living the Lyric coming up after 5 o'clock today. But right now, it's awkward positions that you were put in because somebody recognized you in an unexpected place. It happened to Carly Pierce recently. She was at the doctor's office, apparently, and she said on Instagram, "Hey, nothing like being butt naked during a skin exam and being told they love your song with Riley Green." So playing along with that, Bill, you said that yours happened at Parkview Hospital. Tell us the story.
1: I went down the cafeteria. People started pointing and waving at me because there's a doctor at Parkview on State Street that looks like me, apparently. I got up to pay for it. She goes, "Oh, I'm sorry, Doc. You didn't have your badge." She goes, "Welcome back. Everybody's glad to see you." Almost got a free meal out of it. I mean, the discount was so amazing. And it's just amazing because we were in Kroger's Coventry not too long ago here. And people are going, "There he is, there he is." And they're pointing at me, and they go, "Hi." I said, "Do I know you?" And they said, "You're our dentist." I said, "Oh, my God, here we go again."
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3: 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Justin Daniel Kuhn with J.D. 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

Or just simply take 69 down to Indianapolis and go see Megan Maroney. I've got free tickets for her show tomorrow night coming up, a Dad Joke Friday about 4:10 here on Fort Wayne's K105. And what do graduations and severe weather have in common? We'll see what you think, if you agree with me or not. Coming up at 3:03 after Tucker Wetmore and Brunette on K105. Sunday.

Tucker Wetmore is on Fort Wayne's K105. Hello there, it's Dan. And high school graduations, they're happening all over the place. But what do they have in common with severe weather? That is the question. Okay, I'll let you ponder that for just a moment. Okay, here's the answer. They're both responsible for interrupting things that we like. The Comets last played on Tuesday night, but because of several high school graduations going on at the Coliseum, they don't play again until Sunday, which, you know, might be a blessing in disguise because, well, they're down to the Mavericks 3-1. So, you know, one more game closes it out. So maybe that takes away some of the momentum from the Mavericks. And we all know how many people get upset when our local meteorologists interrupt shows or sporting events when there's severe weather. And it's something they got to do. Maybe they do more than they should. But we're not going to get into that. So, are graduations like severe weather? Do you agree or disagree with my assessments? 447-K105 to voice your displeasure or your agreement. 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
1: Josh Ross is on Fort Wayne's K105. It's Dan, and Riley Green has a new tune out, and it has a little surprise in it. I would say a big surprise. I'll play it as my Dan's Daily Download at 3:52, right after Thomas Rhett and Jordan Davis, Ain't a Bad Life. All right, it's time for another one of my analogies, and we'll see if you think I'm right on the money on this thing, or what is he talking about? Okay, I believe that high school graduations, which are going on right now, congratulations to all the graduates. Nice job. But I believe that they have something in common with severe weather here in Northeast Indiana. And here is my analogy. Because graduations at the Coliseum are interrupting the next game the Comets are supposed to play against Kansas City. They play Tuesday nights, and the next game is not till Sunday. And then, you know, there's a lot of people that get upset when our meteorologists come on TV and interrupt, you know, their favorite shows, favorite sporting events. So am I off on this? Am I right? Do you agree, Charles?
2: Yeah, they interrupt everything.
1: All right, they interrupt everything. All right, well, thank you for stating just quick and painless there. Bianca, what about you?
3: Yes, to a certain point that you're making.
1: Yeah? Okay. What's the certain point?
3: Well, I mean, if there's such a big game happening at the Coliseum for the Comets, they should have moved it to somewhere else, to a different location.
1: Okay. All right. I don't know where that would be, but a point well taken. Do you agree with me with this analogy at 447-K105 that graduations are kind of like meteorologists in this particular instance because they're interrupting things we care about? Yes or no? 447-K105.

0: My wife and I hosted our monthly double date last night, and that included some movie trivia from the Regal Recliners. I'll have that coming up at 3:40 after Bailey Zimmerman and Chevy Silverado, and finishing up our comparison with my analogy of high school graduations, because of their interruption of the Comet game, are kind of like meteorologists interrupting your favorite, you know, shows, sporting events, whatever. Is that a... what would you say about that analogy? Is that right on, Jeremy?
1: Yeah, because they take forever and you get no information.
0: Okay, well, all right. Well, thank you for weighing in. Congratulations to all the graduates. And I will say that, you know, you've helped out the Comets, I believe, because we took the momentum out of the hands of the Mavericks. Game 5, Sunday night at the Coliseum on home ice with K105.

0: Bailey Zimmerman's on Fort Wayne's K105. It's Dan, and once a month we do a double date with Dan at Regal. 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Last night we took our winners, Michelle and Ben, to see the Nate Bargatze comedy called The Breadwinner. Hilarious. If you get a chance to see it, get out there and go see it. And as always, we play a little movie trivia beforehand with random rolls from the Regal Recliners.
1: All right, so Nate Bargatze, stand-up comic. He's in this movie we're seeing tonight called The Breadwinner. So these are all stand-up comedians that have also been in the movies, okay? And we got to find out what roles they had. Name the comic who played the roles of Axel Foley, Reggie Hammond, Billy Ray Valentine, and voiced an animal that likes a certain breakfast food.
2: Eddie Murphy.
1: Eddie Murphy, very good. Ding, ding, ding. Ben got it right. All right. Question two. This comic starred as Air Force DJ Adrian Cronauer during a specific war, and the way he greeted his audience is also the name of the movie. Who's the comedian?
2: Robin Williams.
1: Yes. Do you remember the line in the movie?
2: Good morning, Vietnam.
1: Oh, you got to do it better than that, Ben.
2: Good morning, Vietnam.
1: There you go. All right. Last question. All right, Michelle, you got to get one here because Ben's stealing your thunder. What comic has a few movies where the character he plays is also the name of the movie, and he also played a guy that has a certain fondness for a particular beverage? Who's that comic? You can use Lynn's lifeline if you need it. She said, oh, no, don't. Okay, Lynn, it's up to you. She's stumped.
3: I know what behind.
1: If I said high-quality H2O, would that help?
2: Yeah.
1: Who is it?
2: Adam Sandler.
1: Yes! Ding, ding, ding, ding, ding! Yes!
2: The beverage thing threw me off.
1: Okay. Well, that's what I tried to do here, Ben. That's Random Rolls from Rico Recliners. Let's watch The Breadwinner, shall we?
4: Yes.
2: Let's do it.
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2: Oh, do I have a Friday song for you today from Riley Green. He's got a new single out called Think As You Drunk. And I just want to say, listen for a surprise towards the end of the song. Without further ado, Riley Green, Think As You Drunk. 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

But dad jokes could get you Megan Maroney tickets for her show tomorrow night in Indy. Dad Joke Friday is coming up in 10 minutes, and I expect to hear some great dad jokes right after Megan sings Am I Okay? Get them ready. 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
1: It's not that he's not fun. 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He's just not funny.
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6: Yeah, your Friday Funny today is going to get you qualified to see Megan Maroney at Gainbridge Fieldhouse tomorrow night. Now, I was going to do blonde jokes today, but yeah, I didn't think anybody would go for that. So it's just dad jokes, okay? Dad Joke Friday, as always, I am your opening act. So let's begin with this one. I accidentally rubbed ketchup in my eyes. Now I have Heinz sights. All right, 447-K105, that'll get you started. What's your dad joke going to be? Let's hear some good ones. Megan Maroney tickets at stake at 447-K105.

0: Brantley Gilbert, Ton of Dad Joke Friday here at K105. Your Friday Funny could get you Megan Maroney tickets. Yeah, tomorrow night, Gainbridge Fieldhouse. You could be there, and it just takes a dad joke. That's it. I'm your opening act, so I get the crowd warmed up for you because I know that guy is here somewhere. The heckler, he always makes his way in here. All right, so what's the difference between roast beef and pea soup? Well, anybody can roast beef. All right. With that in mind, we go to Elizabeth. You got a joke ready?
1: I do.
0: What do you got?
1: Why do cows wear bells?
0: Why do cows wear bells, Elizabeth?
1: Because their horns don't work.
0: Nice. Nice delivery. You're ready for this, aren't you?
1: I was. I've been holding that one in for a while.
0: All right. Let's go to Susie up to the microphone. And what's your dad joke?
2: I accidentally swallowed a bunch of Scrabble tiles. My next trip to the bathroom could spell disaster.
0: I love it. I love it. I'm going to tell that the next time my plumber comes over.
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0: Presented by Indiana Tech. And today's High Five goes to off-duty New York firefighter Travis Langan for his heroic rescue of high school principal Carmen Pinto after flash floods overwhelmed parts of Queens just last week. He spotted Pinto trapped inside her nearly submerged car on the Jackie Robinson Parkway. And he smashed through the sunroof with a Yeti cup, pulled her to safety. And his quick thinking and bravery were later honored by the mayor and the commissioner of the fire department, where Pinto finally reunited face-to-face with the firefighter that saved her life. So a high five to you, Travis Langan, presented by Indiana Tech and K105.
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0: Dad Joke Friday is in progress for Megan Maroney. Tickets tomorrow night, and that is no laughing matter. That's going to be a great time. And all you got to do is call and give me a dad joke, and you get qualified to go to the show tomorrow night. Just that simple at 447-K105. I, as always, am your opening act. And here we go. Ahead of, I think we got Brandon and Brooke on deck. Here we go. So the guy next door came over and said, I heard you and your family had an amazing time seeing the Ebras at the Ooh. And then he left, and my wife said, who was that? I told her it was just the nosy neighbor. All right, now it's up to you. Go ahead, fire away.
1: What's the DJ's favorite vegetable?
0: The DJ's favorite vegetable?
1: Yeah.
0: What is it?
1: Beets.
0: Beets. Of course they are. All right, Brooke. Hit me. Dad Joke Friday, what is yours?
2: How do you make an egg roll?
0: How?
2: You push it.
0: You push it. You throw it. You push it. Something, right? 447-K105, your dad joke. Get you qualified for Megan Maroney tickets. Who wants them? Let's hear your dad joke at 447-K105. Show's tomorrow night. Keep that in mind.

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0: Fort Wayne's K105. It's Dad Joke Friday, about ready to wrap up for the Megan Maroney tickets. But an Ella Langley song gets the Living the Lyric treatment. It's coming up at 5:15, and it's going to hurt. Okay, I'll tell you why after Scotty McCreery and Hootie and the Blowfish and Bottle Rockets right here on Fort Wayne's K105. But Megan Maroney tickets on the line. Your dad joke could get them. And Tess, your daughter Cora has the final dad joke of the day. And hit it.
1: I'll tell you a joke about construction.
0: Okay.
1: Wait a second. I'm still working on it.
0: Oh, you're good. Nice.
2: Thank you.
0: You got it. You guys are qualified. Winner's going to be coming up here very shortly. And I will say one good thing about this Dad Joke Friday. Had some great jokes. And, of course, it must have been because of a short work week, but the heckler didn't show up.
3: Oh, you stink!
0: Oh, there you are. Hiding behind that. Okay, I see you now. All right. Well, I thought we were going to get away without having him in here. Anyway, winner's coming up for the Megan Maroney tickets. Stand by. K105.
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Jelly Roll and Post Malone tickets on Monday right here on K105. Tim and Kylie will have them. Mike D will have them. I will have them as well. So something to look forward to on your Monday, and don't want to rush the weekend by any stretch of the imagination. All right. Riley Green has a new tune out, and it has a surprise in it. It's my Dan's Daily Download at 5:45 after Kane Brown and Backseat Driver. 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
2: Country music is about real life, as you know, and that is one of the reasons I love to do this feature. And that's why lyrics are so important. And every once in a while, I like to see how a certain one relates to you. Today, it's from Ella Langley's Be Her, and it's this particular line.
3: It hurts so bad, it hurts so.
2: It hurts so bad, it hurts so. All right, here it is again.
3: It hurts so bad, it hurts so.
2: So tell me about the time that you may have said that, and what exactly hurts? At 447-K105, it's Living the Lyric. You said, it hurts so bad, it hurts so bad. Think of a time when you said that, and what was hurts? Living the Lyric, 447-K105.

0: Jason Aldean's on Fort Wayne's K105. It's Dan, and it's Living the Lyric, where I take a lyric out of a song and see how it applies to your life. And today is from Ella Langley's Be Her.
1: It hurts so bad, it hurts so bad.
0: It hurts so bad, it hurts so bad. What hurts so bad? And what, or I said, why did it hurt so bad? Last time you said that, or a time that you said that, and what was the thing that hurt, Doug?
2: In 1985, I crushed my nose.
0: How?
2: Had a half-inch piece of steel on the side of a semi come back and hit me. So it hurts so bad, it hurts bad.
0: Oh, man. I don't even want to picture the visual there, Doug.
2: Moved my nose over half an inch.
0: Okay. All right. 447-K105. How does this lyric apply to your life?
1: It hurts so bad, it hurts so bad.
0: It hurts so bad. What hurts so bad? What did you hurt? At 447-K105, hopefully it wasn't as bad as Doug's nose.

0: Fort Wayne's K105. It's Living the Lyric, where I take a lyric out of a country song and we see how it applies to your life today. It's this one from Ella Langley's Be Her.
1: It hurts so bad.
0: So tell me about the time that something hurts so bad and what exactly was hurts, Amanda.
2: In 2007, a double kidney infection with the flu.
0: Oh, man, you really got the double whammy, didn't you?
2: Yep, I got a triple double kidney infection with the flu. I was in the hospital for 3 days, and they couldn't give me anything other than pain meds because of the pain. So, yeah, it hurts so bad.
0: Oh, well, I'm glad you're better now. Thanks for checking in, Living the Lyric. And we have got Thomas. Go ahead. What happened with you, man?
3: I was loading a wooden handrail into the back of a pickup truck in the middle of winter, and a splinter of it about the size of a toothpick went through the pump. It was so cold that I didn't feel it until after it punctured the backside of my hand, and it was all the way through.
0: Oh, okay. It's a good thing I'm sitting down in here, Thomas.

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1: Riley Green has a new single out today, and it's called Think As You Drunk. And I want you to listen for a special surprise guest at the end of this song. So without further ado, here comes Riley. Perfect Friday song. 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

Carly Pearce had an embarrassing moment at a medical appointment recently, and maybe you can relate. We'll find out at 6:03 after Ella Langley and Choosing Texas, right here on Fort Wayne's K105. Happy Friday, happy weekend.

0: That's Ella Langley, choosing Texas on Fort Wayne's K105. It's Dan and Carly Pierce recently posted on Instagram, quote, nothing like being butt naked during a skin exam and being told they love your song with Riley Green, end quote. So playing along with that, the time that you're recognized by somebody in an unexpected place or maybe an embarrassing situation, and what happened, Scott?
1: I went into the doctor's office to have a procedure done.
0: Okay.
1: The receptionist was my best friend's wife, and I didn't know work there. And the nurse that was helping with the procedure happened to be a girl that I asked out 2 weeks before that.
0: Oh, no.
1: And let's say the procedure was in the southern region. The doctor did make a joke, though. He did say, at least you get to see what you're missing. And she turned me down on the date.
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Cody Johnson on K105. It's Dan. And what do graduations and severe weather have in common? Well, we'll get your input coming up after Luke Combs and Days Like These about 6:30 here on Fort Wayne's K105.

0: Luke Combs on Fort Wayne's K105. It's Dan, and my wife and I hosted our monthly double date last night, and that included some movie trivia from the Regal Recliners. I'll have it for you at 6:40 after Jason Aldean and Don't Tell on Me here on Fort Wayne's K105. And here's a little analogy I have for you, a comparison I thought of, that graduation ceremonies are like severe weather in town because they both interrupt some of our favorite things. Like graduations over the last 4 days have interrupted the Comets game. They had to, you know, have their last game on Tuesday, which could be a blessing in disguise. And now game five is on Sunday at the Coliseum. But the other thing is, you know, people complain about missing their favorite shows because meteorologists will chime in because there's severe weather to report. So I'm just wondering if this analogy is correct, Charles?
1: Yeah, they interrupt everything.
0: Okay. Just matter of fact, they interrupt everything. What are you thinking here, Bianca?
2: Yes, to a certain point that you're making.
0: Yeah? Okay. What's the certain point?
2: Well, I mean, if there's such a big game happening at the Coliseum for the Comets, they should have moved it to somewhere else, to a different location.
0: Well, I think we're all glad they did not move it because, well, it gives them a little break in the action, I guess you could say. Nate Smith, Fix What You Didn't Break. Game 5 on home ice, by the way, on Sunday. K105.

0: Jason Aldean, Don't Tell on Me on Fort Wayne's K105. It's Dan. Happy weekend to you. And last night was our monthly double date with Dan movie night at Regal. My wife and I took our winners, Michelle and Ben, to see the Nate Bargatze flick, The Breadwinner, which was hilarious. But as always, we do a little movie trivia beforehand with random roles from the Regal recliners, and here's a little bit of that.
1: All right, so Nate Bargatze, stand-up comic. He's in this movie we're seeing tonight called The Breadwinner. So these are all stand-up comedians that have also been in the movies, okay? And we got to find out what roles they had. Name the comic who played the roles of Axel Foley, Reggie Hammond, Billy Ray Valentine, and voiced an animal that likes a certain breakfast food.
2: Eddie Murphy.
1: Eddie Murphy, very good. Ding, ding, ding. Ben got it right. All right. Question two. This comic starred as Air Force DJ Adrian Cronauer during a specific war, and the way he greeted his audience is also the name of the movie. Who's the comedian?
2: Robin Williams.
1: Yes. Do you remember the line in the movie?
2: Good morning, Vietnam.
1: Oh, you got to do it better than that, Ben.
2: Good morning, Vietnam.
1: There you go. All right. Last question. All right, Michelle, you got to get one here because Ben's stealing your thunder. What comic has a few movies where the character he plays is also the name of the movie, and he also played a guy that has a certain fondness for a particular beverage? Who's that comic?
3: A World of Cool Friends.
1: You can use Lynn's lifeline if you need it. She said, oh, no, don't. Okay, Lynn, it's up to you. She's stumped.
4: I know it, but
1: if I said high-quality H2O, would that help?
2: Yeah.
1: Who is it?
2: Adam Sandler.
1: Yes! Ding, ding, ding, ding, ding! Yes!
2: The beverage thing threw me off.
1: Okay. Well, that's what I tried to do here, Ben. That's Random Rolls from Rico Recliners. Let's watch The Breadwinner, shall we?
5: Yes.
2: Let's do it.
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mornings, K105. That will wrap things up for me. Have a great weekend. And then when we meet again on Monday, not only will it be the first day of June, but I will have tickets to go see Post Malone and Jelly Roll together at Ruoff. That all comes up on Monday right here on K105. Have a great weekend.

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0: 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What's happening? 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